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3: With the VMAs happening this Sunday, we are revisiting those viral VMA moments from the 2000s this weekend on Throwback 2K. There's a bunch of Britney moments to talk about. Eminem, Madonna, and more as we kick off the show this weekend with Britney. I'm so glad you're here. It's Oops, I Did It Again.

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1: Oh, it's beautiful. But wait a minute, isn't this...
0: Yeah, yes it is.
1: But I thought the old lady dropped it into the ocean in the air.
0: Well, baby, I went down and got it for you.
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0: 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And crying about a breakup, even when we hadn't even dated anyone yet.
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0: Remember when Eminem had 125 Slim Shady lookalikes and performed that song live at the MTV Video Music Awards? It's our VMA Viral Moments weekend on Throwback 2K with your requests as well.
1: 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Chris Cruz, could you guys play me some 50 Cent? 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

Viral VMA moments this weekend on Throwback 2K, and all the way back in 2003, 50 Cent won Best Rap Video and immediately brought up Eminem to help him accept the award. That's showing love. Throwback 2K, Jamie Foxx.

It was crazy seeing Justin Timberlake as a solo artist on stage for the first time at the 2002 MTV Video Music Awards as he performed that song, Like I Love You. We're reliving some viral VMA moments with the show happening Sunday night, Fall Out Boy. Sugar, we're going down.

0: heard the news. Now, experience it for yourself. Backstreet's back, it's all right. You could be off to see Backstreet at the Sphere in Las Vegas on New Year's weekend just for listening to Throwback 2K with Chris Cruz. The whole sensory experience with round-trip airfare, hotel, and spending cash to top it off. Be back this time next weekend and get ready to win soon.
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16: 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Viral VMA moments this weekend. And it should be very cool to see Madonna open the VMAs Sunday night. She has the most nominations this year as well. But back in 2003, she, along with Britney Spears and Christina Aguilera, created probably the most viral VMA moment of all time when they all kissed on stage. It's Britney and Madonna. Me Against the Music.

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0: 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The first hits of the new millennium are on.

Playing the first hits of the new millennium on Throwback 2K, and next, you're playing Name That Throwback Drums Only. You could get paid if you know these throwbacks as well as I think you do. It's Bay, Crazy in Love.

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Android? Flip phone? Yeah, me too. We got you on any phone. Call or text your favorite from the early 2000s to 855-760-2222. And let's throw it back this weekend on Throwback 2K with Chris Cruz.

0: your brain to work on the beats that are burned into your soul. 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
1: 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I'm going to tell you right now, if you follow us on Instagram at Throwback2K Radio, you probably already know the answer to this week's Drums Only because we posted it there already. We're going to play you one of your favorite throwbacks, Drums Only. You tell us the name, you could win some money. This weekend's hint, it's an Avril Lavigne.

0: 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Later in the show, we're going to reveal the answer and see if you are a winner.
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Kanye wasn't the only person interrupting folks on stage at the MTV Video Music Awards. 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
19: 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But do you remember what happened to Panic at the Disco in 2006? 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
20: 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My name is Six. 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

song from the 2000s right now. 855-760-2222. We're Throwback 2K, and that's all we play every weekend. Like the Queen, Britney Spears,

0: The host of this Sunday's MTV VMAs, Snoop on Throwback 2K. It's our VMA Viral Moments weekend. And 1 hour from now, you could be winning free money as we play drums only, like our most recent winner, Shelby.
1: Woohoo! I've never won anything, so this is awesome.
0: You've never won anything in your entire life?
1: Not on a contest on the radio, no.
0: That makes me so sad, but I'm happy now because you get $100 in free money coming your way.
1: Oh, that's so cool. Thank you.
0: Yeah, I got you, girl. If you want to be like Shelby and win money, play drums only right here in an hour.
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17: 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Welcome back to Throwback 2K with Chris Cruz. Let's unleash the 2K hits now.

We're all cheering on Taylor Swift. This Sunday at the MTV Video Music Awards, she'll be accepting the first ever VMA Artist Director Honors. Congrats, Swiftie. She's on Throwback 2K. You belong with me.

My TikTok algorithm is weird. It's Chris Cruz on Throwback 2K. I saw a video of an ice cream shop that is run by puppets where they sing you Weezer songs as you walk by. It makes no sense, but I really want their ice cream now. It's Beverly Hills on Throwback 2K.

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She's pretty much done it all. Paparazzi on Throwback 2K. Whoa.

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We're kind of the opposite. Hit us up. 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And let's throw it back on Throwback 2K with Chris Cruz.

0: heard the news. Now. Yeah. Experience it for yourself.
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19: 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It's our viral VMA moments weekend, and Rihanna may have one of the most talked about moments ever, where she opened the 2012 VMAs with a killer performance of We Found Love, and then later that night won Video of the Year for the same song. 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

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Thank you for following us on Instagram at Throwback2K Radio. I appreciate you so much. Your request for JoJo, Too Little Too Late, is on right now.

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1: 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We'll play you a throwback. Drums Only. You tell us the name, you could get paid. Here's a clue. It's a throwback from Avril Lavigne.

0: 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We're coming right back to see if you are correct and if you're getting paid.
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We already did that drums only on Instagram at Throwback2K Radio, so you may know that it was Avril Lavigne, Skater Boy. 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

It's our viral VMA moments weekend on Throwback 2K, and it doesn't get much bigger than winning the Michael Jackson Video Vanguard Award, just like Jennifer Lopez did back in 2018.

We love the VMAs, but it can be hard to watch sometimes when you don't know the names of all the artists. Well, here on Throwback 2K, we only play throwbacks from artists you know the names of. I promise. Like, for example, this is Jimmy Eat World.

0: heard the news. Now. Yeah. Experience it for yourself.
1: 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All right.
0: You could be off to see Backstreet at the Sphere in Las Vegas on New Year's weekend. Just for listening to Throwback 2K with Chris Cruz. The whole sensory experience with round-trip airfare, hotel, and spending cash to top it off. 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
0: Throwback 2K. Y94. Oh, snap. It's another song that made the early 2000s so fetch. And yeah, we still say fetch. This is the Throwback 2K Vault.
19: 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And in 2008, Britney came back with the sweep. She won Best Female Video, Best Pop Video, and Video of the Year, all three categories she was nominated in for Piece of Me.
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1: You know, Miss is still super duper, but Prince couldn't get me change my name. 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

0: Killers, Mr. Brightside on Throwback 2K. I'm your host, Chris Cruz. It's our VMA Viral Moments weekend, and I can't think of an artist who's made more of an impact on the VMAs than Britney Spears.
1: Hi, my name's Emily from West Virginia, and I'd like to hear Britney Spears. Have a great weekend. Thank you.
0: Of course, Rihanna and Eminem next, and then OG Britney Spears, Baby One More Time.
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to this day in 2026, you'll hear people dunking on Britney Spears. But here at Throwback 2K, we love Britney. We love her for who she is. We love her music. We love her legacy. And we are just in love with her.

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It was a reason to buy sunglasses and question everything. Mostly why Keanu Reeves didn't age. It's Throwback 2K with Chris Cruz.

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1: We're talking all things VMAs this weekend on Throwback 2K. The show is Sunday night, hosted by Snoop, Madonna with the most nominations, and Taylor Swift to receive a brand new honorary award as well. Here's Evanescence, Bring Me to Life.

It was Taylor Swift's very first Moon Man for Video of the Year. Do you remember the song? That's next inside the Throwback 2K Vault. Hot and hot.

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And Y94. 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

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You're thinking, I bet Y94 is going to play another great song. Yeah, you're right. We are. And here it is.

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15: 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Playhouse 1940, Amy K. We are just a couple of days away from October, as nuts as that is.
16: It is crazy that it's almost October.
15: Almost October. 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Now, last week was the first full week of 194's Pick Your Purse. 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
16: And new purses were added on Friday. 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
15: I think the second a couple of new ones were added, one got grabbed on one of your plays.
16: Right away, it got grabbed. It was number 29. It was this like brown Kate Spade large tote. Oh, it's so beautiful.
15: You know, I just mean she was paying attention, so I got to appreciate that much.
16: Yes.
15: All right, first song honors. I thought it was me today.
16: It is you today.
15: I'm going to go Live Your Life, T.I. Rihanna.
17: My life, my life.
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0: That's Playhouse. Why not E4? Am I trending? Well, last night was the VMAs, which is funny because that used to be like appointment viewing, like the MTV Video Music Awards coming up. It was a lot of conversation about it during it and after it. I think a lot of people were like, wait, the VMAs happened?
1: That's how I feel. I didn't realize that was even going on.
0: I caught like a little by accident yesterday and I was like, that's random. I kind of forgot this was happening. But here's the main winners from the evening.
2: 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And the VMA goes to Lisa!
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11: Taylor Swift.
0: I wouldn't say there was a lot of surprises in the evening. You know, it used to be there, oh my God, you're not going to believe who did what, who said what, who was with who. It just kind of happened. You know, go figure, Taylor Swift won some awards, could have expected that. We picked a random artist to really glom onto, even though their relevancy is questionable, Madonna.
1: Yeah, why was she winning so much? Why'd she win so many awards?
0: I think had she not done that random song with Sabrina Carpenter, it would have been kind of a forgettable year for Madonna.
1: Yeah.
0: What do I know? Today, a day that used to mean a lot to you, did you know today's National Drink Beer Day?
1: Oh, I did see something about that yesterday, and I actually meant to bring us two Coors Lights.
0: Wouldn't have hated it. Would not have hated it.
1: I saw that was coming today, and I meant to grab them from the fridge this morning. Man.
0: Well, you keep seeing that, you know, drinking and beer and just like we're all kind of taking a step back. That's not entirely true. So while there's plenty of studies that support and proof that supports that Gen Z is maybe not drinking as much as previous generations, Generation X, which is people that are like between 50 and 64, are apparently drinking way more. They're going to bars more often. They're going to liquor stores more often. And it's funny because what they're doing is like compensating for the fact that the younger people aren't drinking as much. Now the older people are like, we'll pull up the slack.
1: So one generation's not drinking, where the other one, they're just pulling the weight for everyone else.
0: Kicking it up a notch.
1: Yeah.
0: That's because they're the ones so stressed out. They're like kids these days. Driving me to drink a bit. It's 5:40, late night mashup here momentarily is setting the bar story, make you feel better about your day, probably. It's Alex Warden, Fever Dream, 194.

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2: Rapper Macklemore, who was dropped as the opening act for Ed Sheeran, announced that he is launching a Free Palestine tour. But haven't the Palestinian people been through enough?
3: We have to do something about sinkholes. Every week there's a story about a sinkhole somewhere. Like this week's report of a 47-year-old Long Island woman who had to be rescued after disappearing into a massive one in her backyard. Luckily, she'll be fine. As for her husband, back to the drawing board.
2: Starbucks has released a new drink inspired by Charlie Brown because the barista left one little curly hair on top of it.
1: The Playhouse.

0: Fargo Moorhead's Playhouse in the Morning, 194.0 and Amy K. There are days you wake up and you go, ugh, I'm just waking up on the wrong side of the bed. I'm going to have a terrible day today. Or maybe as the day progresses, you go, I am having a terrible day. That's why you need a setting the bar story.
1: It's going to make you feel better because then you'll be like, at least that's not me.
0: So long as you know how to properly make a hamburger order, you're probably having a better day than this person. So this guy's going viral because he's so dumb he doesn't even know how to order his own hamburger.
1: So it's order. He's not even making a hamburger?
0: Pretty much. He walks into a Five Guys restaurant and he says, hey guys, I'd like a plain regular cheeseburger, please. Now, if somebody says I want a plain cheeseburger, what would you hand them if you're working there?
1: So I'm going to give them their cheeseburger, but there's nothing on it. It's just, well, it's going to be bun, meat, cheese, bun.
0: And that's what they gave him, and he came back ticked the crap off. He said, do you not know how to make a plain cheeseburger like a McDonald's burger, you idiots? Well, they offered to remake it, and they asked, well, what do you actually want? His definition of plain included ketchup, lettuce, and pickles. Now, here's the thing. Somebody says, I want a plain hamburger. Like they're a child, you're going to give them a beef patty between buns. Somebody says, I want a plain cheeseburger. It makes logical sense that you'd put the cheese on there and nothing else. They apologized to him, and I don't think he ended up paying for this order, but they're trying to put this story out there so people understand when you say plain, it means no ingredients. He was using the word plain as in just like, oh, a regular one.
1: That's still, how would you know what that means? That doesn't count.
0: A plain old regular cheeseburger.
1: No, if you need to be specific on what you want.
0: Well, and if you want one that just has like all the standard stuff on there, you know what you could have said? I'd like a cheeseburger.
1: Yeah, it would have been easier.
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3: You guys know what beer pong is, right? Yes, okay, beer pong. Yeah, it's a fantastic game to play. I love it. And if you do play it, be careful, though, because I recently read on the internet that it's now the leading contributor to the spreading of mono. And I'm not surprised, because anytime I've ever seen a beer pong table set up, it's in the nastiest room I've ever been in. Yeah, there's, like, garbage piled up in the corners, you know, and your feet kind of stick to the floor, and you're just tossing a ping pong ball around without a care in the world, trying to go in a cup, it never does, it just lands on the floor. What is that, a dirty diaper, a moldy enchilada? I don't know, you can't be too sure. You pick it up, and there's some straggly hair on it that doesn't match anybody who's in the room. You pull it off, though, and it's all okay, you know why? Because there's a little Dixie cup filled with water. Boop, boop, boop, all clean now. And then you just throw it into whatever people are drinking. Oh, dude, I'm getting so sloshed, or I'm coming down with a fever. I don't know. It really is a nasty game if you think about it, though, because you're drinking out of the same cup after all these people, and I love the excuse when people are like, oh, the alcohol kills the germs. You know, maybe if you were down in like 200-proof moonshine, that might be the case, but I'm just going to venture out on a limb and guess the 6% alcohol in your natty light's not taking care of it like you're hoping.
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0: It's Playhouse Y94.0 and ABK. You've probably heard before the phrase the 7-year itch.
1: Yes, I've heard of the 7-year itch.
0: The whole concept of like, after 7 years, a couple kind of gets, I don't know if I want to do this anymore, that whole idea.
1: Mm-hmm.
0: It's been replaced with something new.
1: Is it shorter?
0: Nope. It's a little bit longer than that. It's not the 7-year itch anymore. So if you're around this period of time, maybe you got to be a little bit nervous how long it is now after Zara Larson, Midnight Sun, 194, just a couple of minutes before 6 o'clock.

0: 6 o'clock, 194.0 and Amy K. Now, you've heard of the 7-year itch before, kind of that danger zone for like long-term relationships or marriage.
1: Yeah, things, you just kind of are not feeling the connection anymore.
0: Now, recent numbers show that it's not really the 7-year itch anymore. It's almost twice as long. It's now more like the 13-year itch.
1: So we skip 7.
0: Yeah, apparently what happens between 7 and 13 is what a lot of these couples are doing is they go, all right, we're either going to figure this out and make it work, or we're going to make sure we exhaust all possibilities. So you see them go to counseling. You see them wait till the kids are a certain age. You see them go, okay, let's wait until we've paid off the house. And then they finally call it. Now, divorce rates have actually gone down quite a bit because fewer people are getting married. But the people that are married are a little bit more committed to it.
1: But the reason it's going down is because people aren't getting married.
0: But also, they're trying a little bit longer. So obviously, there's plenty of people that around 7 to 13 years are like, well, I'm not sure about this anymore. And they make it work. But that 13-year itch is where people are like, okay, if we tried everything we're willing to try now, and running for the hills.
1: I think this is a good sign because instead of like things getting hard, people aren't just calling it quits. They're like, let's try everything. Let's try to make this work. And you push it a little longer.
0: How do we keep picking numbers that seem like unlucky numbers? 7 seems like an unlucky number. 13 seems like obviously an unlucky number.
1: 13 for sure. 7, I think, is like a good luck number, I thought.
0: Well, way to go to 13.
1: Yeah.
0: Good job, everybody.
2: Coming up next.
0: Hey, Playhouse, fill in the blank. It's, speaking of luck, I have the worst luck with blank. Have you ever said that phrase before where you're in a situation or you're dealing with something like, oh, I have the worst luck with this? What is that thing? I have the worst luck with blank. It's next.
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0: Yeah, it's a pretty common phrase when something doesn't go your way in a special circumstance. You're like, oh gosh, I just had the worst luck with insert issue at hand here. In a 194 Morning Playhouse, fill in the blank. What is something you just have the worst luck with? I have the worst luck with blank.
1: I have the worst luck with a certain fast food restaurant, always forgetting an item or my sauces, yet I keep going back. But another one, I have the worst luck with white shirts. It has to be an all-white t-shirt. No matter what, I'm going to spill something on that. I can go days without spilling on myself. The second I wear

0: a white t-shirt, it's like an alarm goes off, and it's magnet for the shirt, everything attached to it, toothpaste, coffee, whatever I eat, I always spill on it.
1: I don't know what it is. It's a lot of people, which makes you wonder, are we always just spilling on ourselves, but it's generally dark enough that you don't see?
0: I don't think so, because I'll take my clothes off and I'm like, okay, it's not that dirty. Like, but then it's like you take off a white shirt and you're like, how are there so many stains?
1: I don't know what it is, man. I'm there too anytime, especially coffee.
0: Steven, anytime I wear a white shirt, he'll ask me like, oh, you haven't spilled on it yet? And I'll say no, and I'll say, just wait. And then within seconds after he says that, I spill on it. We were out for lunch the other day. I was eating something and he asked me and I said, no, I got soy sauce all over my shirt shortly after that.
1: I feel like he's cursing you.
0: Maybe he's the curse.
1: It's all his fault.
0: Yes.
1: I think you got to remind him of that the next time something like that happens.
0: You're the reason this happened.
1: I have the worst luck with remembering, even if I set like reminders and alarms and things in my calendar, to cancel like free trials or like special promotional things. Because all the time I'll be like, oh, sweet, I get it for this much for 3 months, and then it jacks up to this crazy price I would never pay. Oh, I'll cancel it by then. And some of them you can cancel right away, and it's like, oh, cool, well, you still got your promotion for the next 3 months.
0: Yeah.
1: Some of them it turns it off right away, right? So it's the ones that you have to like remember after 3 months that kind of burn me a little bit.
0: And then does it happen where the only reason you remember to cancel it because you check your bank account and you're like, yep. Oh, got charged for that. Okay, next month I'm going to cancel that. And then the next month rolls around and you're like, got charged again.
1: Usually,
0: gotta cancel.
1: Usually when I get nailed with that one, like, oh my, why did I pay this for this? Usually then that reminds me. But then what also usually gets me, because there's a couple of those services that are like, oh, hey, you're trying to get rid of us? Well, if you don't get rid of us now, we'll give you the next whatever months for this, like, for a dollar. Or we'll give you the next 60 days for nothing. And then it's like having to go back to remember then to cancel it sucks.
0: I think all places need to start doing that. Oh, you want to get rid of us? Let us just make it cheaper.
1: One of the things I know you love does it to me all the time. Peacock.
0: What?
1: Because I'm like an on again, off again with them, mostly just for if there's a certain game or something I want to watch, because I don't like dealing with the antenna if I don't have to. And when I cancel them, if I've hung on to it for a couple of months, they're always like, oh, are you sure you want to leave? Or do you want like this great service, the best one we have for like $1.99 or $2.99? And I'm like, well, I guess so.
0: Stop. I need to start canceling some of my things. Anytime I try to cancel anything, it's like jumping through hoops and I can't figure out. And they're making me press a bunch of buttons. And I'm like, did I actually cancel that?
1: Listen, Peacock is like a desperate ex. They're like, please, no, I can change. Please, please don't leave me.
0: We'll give it to you for free. Just stay.
1: That's more or less, yeah.
0: Ah, man, maybe I need to go a month without it.
1: I have the worst luck with blank.
0: Someone said, my luck with technology is terrible. The second my husband walks through the room, whatever I was trying to fix magically starts working. Then he looks at me like I'm an idiot and says, what did you do? I did nothing. It really wasn't working. And someone else said, I have the worst luck with hair ties. I'll buy a giant pack, and within a few weeks, they all disappeared. I have no idea where they go. I don't have enough hair to explain the amount of hair ties that I go through.
1: What does that mean? You just had the worst luck with, hi?
2: With as seen on TV products.
1: Well, I mean, those are usually garbage, if we're being honest, aren't they?
2: I know, but it's like some people are, you know, like, oh, yeah, this thing is really cool, whatever, and I get it. I usually think it's a piece of crap. I think the last thing I got was that stupid, I think it originally went by pocket hose that expands and contracts you so it doesn't take up a whole bunch of room. You don't need a hose reel or whatever.
1: Oh, but it's such a nice hose, though.
0: Pocket hose.
1: That sounds dirty.
0: Yeah, it does.

0: 615 0 Amy Cates, the 194 Morning Playhouse for the Playhouse. Fill in the blank. I have the worst luck with blank.
1: Someone said I have the worst luck with running upstairs. I don't run upstairs anymore because I will fall. And someone else said I have the worst luck with car washes. Every time I wash my car, it rains within 24 hours.
0: What is that thing that you just have the worst luck with?
2: Police officers.
0: So how many run-ins have you had at this point that makes you say such a thing?
2: Three or four, but they were all, I feel like they weren't justified.
0: I'm sure that's what the lawyer told you to say, right?
2: Yeah.
0: No, follow. I see what's going on there. What is that thing you just had the worst luck with?
1: Someone said, not me, but my husband. I think my husband is cursed with laundry. He has the worst luck when it comes to washing something that's important or that we need right away. A pen will explode. A red sock appears out of nowhere. Something shrinks. Something always happens when he has to do it. And someone else said, I have the worst luck with drive-thrus. I can be the only car there, and somehow my order will take 15 minutes. If I'm in a hurry, there'll be eight cars ahead of me. Someone ordering something for their entire office. I always have the worst luck in drive-thrus.
0: What do you just have the worst luck with?
3: The gas in my car tank, probably. I ran out of gas this year probably 12 times already.
0: So are you just forgetting, or is it like you're putting it off because it's so expensive?
3: It's a mix between the two, depending on what time it is.
0: I mean, 12's a lot of times run out of gas.
1: How? I really thought like you were going to have like a faulty tank or something.
0: Like it's leaking?
1: Yeah, like something was happening. This is just a you problem.
0: You get burned by that the one time. I think a person's pretty scarred, right?
1: I don't think I've ever run out of gas.
0: Same.
1: That's terrifying.
0: Not in my car anyway. Lawnmower gets me because I'm just too lazy to fill it. And then
1: the lawnmower doesn't count. Where
0: yard.
1: Are you stranded? Your yard?
0: Yeah, the way back every time. It's not convenient, Amy.
1: That doesn't count.
0: What is that thing you just had the worst luck with? 2, 3, 7 minutes of the playoffs.

0: Matt, you're in the Playhouse. Y94 with the Playhouse. Fill in the blank. I have the worst luck with...
1: What?
2: Someone said, I have the worst luck with can openers. I can never get the stupid thing to actually open the can. I end up stabbing the lid with a knife. You know what? I used to have really bad luck with can openers. You know what I asked for my birthday? Like, what's the term? You just like put it on there and it's like...
0: The automatic?
2: Yeah, like the automatic electric one. I asked for an electric can opener for my birthday and it's saved me. I don't know what it is, but I agree. I can't get can openers to work.
0: Look at you, Betty Crocker. I bet it just sits on your cupboard next to your, I don't know, blender.
2: It does.
0: Your KitchenAid mixer, I don't know.
2: Someone said, I have the worst luck with parallel parking. I can back into a spot perfectly if nobody is watching. The second there's a car waiting behind me, I suddenly have no idea how to do it, and I can't parallel park.
0: You have the worst luck with?
3: Men.
0: Men. Why is your luck with men so bad? Give some examples.
3: I certainly know how to pick them, but I think I may have actually found a good one for once, so I got my fingers crossed on that. I think my luck actually might be turning around.
2: I think we've been here with this one. Someone said, I have the worst luck with grocery carts. If there's 50 carts, I will somehow grab the one with the wheel that always wants to like fly off every time I grab a grocery cart. I get one with a weird wheel.
0: And we all do the same thing. Rather than just go get a different one, we're like, I'm going to power through.
2: I can make it work.
0: I will push this annoying thing through the whole store.
2: Speaking of stores, it mostly happens to me at gas stations. I have the worst luck of like, trying to use the card reader and like enter my loyalty and talk to the cashier. Like I can't, my brain stops working. I can't understand.
0: I don't want to be rude, but I need to put my phone number into this machine. I will speak to you.
2: Yeah, I can't have a conversation and try to do that. It happened to me this morning. I had to enter my number like 3 times. I still don't think it worked and that was okay. But then there was a line behind me and I thought, I'm having the worst luck with this right now.
0: My store bad luck, I have the worst luck with choosing which aisle to go to check out, or which checkout lane, I should say, because, you know, let's say they're all kind of busy. I pick the one where I'm like, this is the one. And then I'm watching as all of them move a little bit faster. It's kind of like when you pick the wrong lane of traffic.
2: I think it's the fast food restaurant line, you know?
0: Yeah, well, there's like a couple of them.
2: Yeah, I always get in the one that's like stuck. And why are these people moving so fast?
0: What are you ordering?
2: Yeah.
0: Well, and it's frustrating too when it's like the checkout aisle because you're like, okay, you're trying to assess, do I switch? Do I change? Am I going to look like a crazy person? Am I going lane jumping?
2: Yeah.
0: Is it the person, what they're buying? Or is it the person actually doing the cashier stuff? Because if it's the person, like the one customer... Well, once they've moved on, the next couple of people might move a lot faster. But you're trying to like assess the aptitude of the person that's actually working it. Because if it's them, it's like, well, now you better abandon ship.
2: You can't. You would switch grocery lane lines?
0: I have. Yeah, absolutely. Yes.
2: Just once, though, right? You don't go back and forth, back and forth.
0: I have. Yes.
2: You are a crazy person. Often. You can't do that.
0: The other day, I went to go get some groceries, and I was like, because I'm not, like, I don't usually opt for the self-checkout, because I'd just rather deal with a person, and I did the hop twice, and I was like, and then I ended up going to the self-checkout. I was like, I'm not going to deal with this anymore.
2: You don't prefer self-checkout?
0: I'd rather have a human interaction.
2: I'd rather self-checkout. If there is self-checkout, send me there.
0: I have the worst luck with...
4: I have the worst luck with technology.
0: All right, in what sense?
4: Currently, my phone hates everything. My laptop and computer have both pretty much decided to give me blue screens of death every 5 minutes. So
0: okay, that's what you need, yeah.
2: I don't know if that's... it doesn't sound like it's your doing, at least, though.
0: Maybe, though. Like, what do you... You know, it sounds almost like you have viruses or something. Like, what are you going to?
2: Yeah, what sites are you visiting?
0: If you're surfing the black web looking for a kidney, maybe that's the problem.
2: Someone said, I have the worst luck with traffic lights. I can see the light turning from green 3 blocks away. Somehow it turns red exactly when I get there every single time.
0: Well, Love Doc's got a couple of cases here momentarily, including somebody that thinks their boyfriend should chip in for this. But is it something that guys usually help pay for? That after Dominic Fike, Baby Doll, Y94 with a Playhouse in the morning.

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2: Relationship advice from people who are horribly unqualified. 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
0: When it comes to matters of love and tenderness, sometimes you need only the Love Doctors. Love Doctors, you are the love gurus. I've been dating my boyfriend for about 4 months, and I'm on birth control. I've always paid for it myself, but I recently have been going through some financial hardships, and I thought, would it be appropriate to ask him to help pay for this since he's getting half the benefit? Otherwise, I'm just not sure it's worth the expense anymore, which I imagine would freak him out. Is that a reasonable thing to ask a boyfriend of 4 months?
1: No, that's not reasonable. That's a medication you're taking. You can't ask someone to cover that.
0: That might be a little unusual. I do think it would make sense to make sure he's taking precautions on his end, right?
1: Yeah, I feel like I would never think to ask my significant other or like my partner to cover my birth control.
0: No, I don't think that would be a common conversation. That seems a little uncommon. I see where your mind is, because you're like, well, it's
1: benefiting him.
0: Kind of like if we were sharing Netflix, right? He's getting some of the benefit. But I've never heard of that being done before.
1: No, I could not imagine anyone doing that.
0: I do think it's a pretty reasonable thing to say, though, like, hey, just so you know, there's a chance I might cut this expense. You want to make sure you're doing your end of things if he's not already.
1: That's fair, then, I think, to say it that way. But you can't ask him, hey, can you cover my birth control or pay for half of it? No way.
0: Honestly, even if he is currently taking precautions on his end, if you're going to just stop that, I think it might be worth mentioning just because he's doing that with you.
1: Someone said you could probably get them free through the clinic. Aren't they like 10 bucks a month?
0: See, it seems like maybe someone's looking for an excuse to get off.
1: I don't know. That's not why.
0: You know what? It's been a good 4 months. Let's have a baby.
1: No.
0: You know, 4 months in.
1: I mean, I knew. She might too.
0: Yeah. Love doctors. I love my wife, but I came home the other day and barely recognized her. She's always been blonde and beautiful, and out of nowhere, now she's a brunette. She's still beautiful, and I could tell immediately she wasn't thrilled by my reaction, and now she's kind of upset with me. Am I wrong for thinking that she should have at least talked to me before doing this? She just doesn't seem like my blonde, beautiful wife anymore.
1: I think it's just going to take a while to get used to. You're going from a light color to a dark color, no matter what hair changes you make. I do think you kind of give an idea. Like, I went the other day and chopped my hair off and got some bangs. I at least let Steven know, hey, I'm thinking about getting bangs.
0: And he said,
1: I mean, he let you do you. He doesn't care, but at least you're kind of giving the person idea, hey, when you come home, I might look a little different.
0: It's weird it wasn't at least a little conversation.
1: Mentioned.
0: But it's not like she got a tattoo across her face either. She didn't go get the Mike Tyson, like, hair grows. Well, for some people.
1: So that is true, too, that she will, it will probably change. But maybe just with the fall and winter coming, you tend to go darker. Someone said she'll probably go back. Blondes have more fun.
0: Yeah, I think it's a valid thing that you were taken aback, but yeah, just drop it, man. Love doctors. I have a secret from before I met my husband that I'm starting to worry is going to come out. Years ago, I had a wild streak, and I slept with lots of people who are still, in fact, in my friend group today. We're all older and married now, but we all still hang out, and I'm wondering if it's inappropriate that he doesn't realize that I have a history with so many of them. Recently, somebody made a joke, and it was basically about how so many of us have hooked up, and they kind of laughed and winked in my direction, and I can tell that it's weighing on him. Do I need to clarify my roster of people I've slept with that we still hang out with?
1: I mean, when you say I could tell it's weighing on him, has he asked you about this, and you're like dodging it? And he's like, what was that wink? Or do you only, because you feel guilty, feel like, I bet you he's still thinking about that. He definitely saw that wink. If he hasn't asked you anything about that instant, I would not bring it up.
0: It's a tricky one. You know, if that kind of situation keeps coming up or he asks you, yeah, you're obviously going to have to say something. It's a little uncomfortable. It's funny because in sitcoms, you look at things like Friends or How I Met Your Mother, you have these core characters, and by the end of the TV show's run, all of them have like hooked up with each other. Like, there's been a bunch of cross-contamination that doesn't, I think, happen as often in like real life friend groups. So it is like a little weird that y'all still hang out. But you are going to probably kind of blow up that situation of your friend group if he knows you slept with like four of these dudes.
1: I also don't like that you called it cross-contamination.
0: Yeah, I couldn't think of, you know, just a lot of people hook it up.
1: I think you don't say anything until he asks you, like, hey, what was that wink about? The fact that he hasn't, I wonder if you're just like subconsciously, you think it's weighing on him. Why are they still joking about it, though? You said that like you guys are all older, you're all married, like everyone has moved on. Why are you still talking about this? I think if anything, who's ever making these jokes still needs to stop, or things are, it will backfire in your face.
0: Would it be weird to specifically call the person that made whatever comment the joke and be like, listen, don't bring that up ever again?
1: I don't know if you get them involved and say, like, weird, my then? Husband doesn't know, because then I'm afraid that's going to become like
0: secrets.
1: Everyone's going to be talking about, oh, he doesn't know she hooked up with all these people. And then
0: with all of us.
1: Yeah. And then anytime you guys all hang out, things are going to get weird. I would just say, like, hey, stop making jokes about that. We're past it.
0: Your friend group seems like a very exciting place.
1: At one point, it was very exciting.
0: I don't want in, but it sounds very exciting.
2: Here's what's coming up next.
0: Stephen Elliott knows of the 194 Stupid News headquarters here momentarily. 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
3: And today, a case of punches being thrown, or I guess maybe in this case, cranes being thrown. I don't know if cranes would necessarily throw the punch, but a crazy one in Florida where a home had a crane. It was being remodeled. The crane fell and actually smashed into part of the house. Now, they tried to get a second crane to get the first crane out, and that one also fell into the home as they described this rare incident.
4: We have to deconstruct what has taken place here to get it back to a safe situation. Methodically remove the pieces that have happened, cutting the secondary crane because of the damage to that crane, they won't be able to retract that. Once that has been removed, then they'll focus on the initial crane incident and uprighting that crane.
3: That sounds like an awesome day at the office. I'm glad I'm not on that one. We move to another fight, I guess. This time a punch is actually thrown at a NASCAR fight over the weekend. But the thing is, it didn't necessarily happen at the track. It actually happened as one of the drivers was trying to get a hot dog from the hot dog stand.
5: Crew members, and not necessarily drivers, that were involved with that altercation with Corey Heim, took a shot that looked like from a crew member down here by the hot dog stand. So I'm sure NASCAR will take a good look at that. But it happened right in front of the famous hot dog stand. Let's go to Blake McCandless, who has a little more insight as to what took place.
6: Yeah, guys, I was standing right there. Corey Heim was just walking back to his hauler right in front of the hot dog stand. Punches were thrown.
3: I mean, let the guy eat a hot dog. I mean, that's just, let him finish the hot dog before the punches are thrown. That's all I ask. Stupid stories. Always a click away. 194.com.

0: S Playhouse, Y94.0, and Amy K with Normal or Nope. Do these members of the Playhouse family sound totally normal or, yeah, no, not really. I refuse to use the first piece of toilet paper on a new roll. It just feels wrong to me. I always rip it off and throw it away.
1: I kind of agree with this one. First piece of toilet paper, first piece of paper towel, because it has that like weird glue piece and it's stuck. It's not, I don't think it's meant for like usage there. I might use it to like blow my nose or like wipe something off the counter, but I'm not going to use it for
0: It's like a case by case basis for me. Usually if I don't use it, it's either because it is kind of got that weird like extra gluey icky part on it, or because sometimes with toilet paper, especially the way you have to like tear it to get it going, you end up ruining the first one anyway. So then I would probably throw it away.
1: Yeah, I think it's normal. You're throwing it away because it's hard to get it off.
0: Normal or nope, if I eat gummy bears, I always go for the heads first.
1: I just am shoving fistfuls in my mouth, so I don't know.
0: I don't pay enough attention to tell you. Yeah, I have no idea. I think that's probably abnormal that you're paying that much attention.
1: Are you biting the head off and then biting the body like it's two separate bites? The head is going in your mouth first.
0: What ginormous sized gummy bear are you getting that's even more than one bite? Yeah, I think that's so strange that you would see, go, oh, look, I got your head, and then put it the rest in your mouth? No.
1: Yeah, I'm shoving like fistfuls in my hand or in my mouth.
0: Man, I would eat some gummy bears right
1: Yum.
0: Now. Yum. I cannot sleep if a closet door is cracked open. I'm convinced there's monsters in there. Normal or nope?
1: I think it's a little normal. It's maybe probably normal for children, but at the same time, if you still have those fears, I get it.
0: You're not the only one, I'll tell you that much. I mean, I just fall asleep regardless, but...
1: There could be a monster standing over you.
0: Yeah, I'd be all right with it. But, hey, do what you gotta do. I'm sleepy, monster. Normal or nope, I won't eat any chips that are folded over on themselves. I think they look weird.
1: They have too much crunch. I don't eat them because of visual. I eat them, there's too much crunch.
0: I eat whatever chip. I probably wouldn't even notice. I mean, honestly, I've probably eaten 3-4 chips at a time anyway.
1: You are not taking one chip out at a time and notice the fold?
0: Mm-mm. Don't notice at all. Somebody's saying we got to go to Carol Whitman's and try their gummy bears. Challenge accepted. I will.
1: I didn't realize they had gummy bears.
0: You know, I go in there usually for the chippers. So, yeah, I guess I don't explore much.
1: Do they have chocolate-covered pretzels?
0: Probably.
1: Steven and I love them, and we've just been buying like what they have at the gas station in those bags. It's like a blue bag. I can't even think of it. But I said, somewhere here has to make chocolate-covered pretzels.
0: I think they have chocolate-covered everything there.
1: That's kind of what I thought. They do chips. They must have pretzels, right?
0: Chocolate-covered chips, chocolate-covered Oreos, chocolate-covered gummy bears, chocolate-covered staplers. They got it all.
1: Wait, is it a chocolate-covered gummy bear or is it a plain gummy bear?
0: It's probably both, if we're being honest.
1: I just want a plain.
0: And finally, normal or nope, before I throw away an old toothbrush, I use it one final time is almost a ceremonial moment.
1: So the fact that you're having the idea first that you're like, I'm going to be throwing this away, let me give you one little more scrub, get your worth, and then you're throwing it away. I think most of us are like brushing our teeth, and then we're like, wait, how long have we had this?
0: Yep.
1: Ugh. And then we toss it. So it's a little backwards.
0: If I have a new toothbrush at my disposal, I'm throwing that old one away so quickly because it's probably disgusting.
1: You know it's time for a new one, yeah.
0: Like, I use my toothbrush so much that the bristles are gone, and I'm just rubbing my teeth with a little stick of plastic. Trust me, it's time for it to go.
1: Ew.
0: Get that Urban Dictionary word of the day momentarily. FML moment's not too far off. And don't forget, pick your purse. 8:10 this morning. Do make sure you've signed up at Y94.com, okay?

0: 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This is the sudden chaos that happens in your house when everyone has to be awake, dressed, fed, out the door, approximately all at the same time. Summer mornings, peaceful. Weekend mornings, usually peaceful. Then once you get back to the weekdays, you get that morning traffic in the house.
1: It's always best, too, when you get home at the end of the day and you're like, man, it looks like we got out of here in a train this morning.
0: It's a disaster.

0: It's Playhouse 194.0. Amy K. Certainly does happen. There's days you just wake up and you go, oh, this fresh hell. FML.
1: I think it sucks.
2: Worst day of my life.
3: I have never been so embarrassed.
4: And that was the worst day of my life.
5: Right now, it does suck. But I'm going to get you through it.
0: Well, you're not alone. And if you're face-palming away today, you're like these people. We asked some members of the Playhouse family why they're saying FML these days, and here's what they said. One person contributes this. My boss texted asking if I could come in on my day off this weekend. And I replied, or I tried to my coworker saying I'd rather lick a gas station toilet. Except I didn't reply to my coworker. I replied to my boss.
6: No, what'd they say?
0: He responded, so, ... no, question mark.
6: Well, look, at least you got the point across.
0: Yeah, I mean, it looks like it worked in your favor.
6: I hope that you guys are like buddies and he knows your sense of humor. So he's like, like she doesn't want to, but she's just being funny.
0: I feel like we could text our boss that, but then he'd also be like thinking that that was us like saying that we were coming.
6: Yeah. Oh, but you're still going to be here, right?
0: No. Did you miss the part about the gas station toilet? I faked a phone call to escape a bad first date. I dramatically said, oh my God, is she okay? And I ran outside. My date followed me because he's an EMT and he wanted to help. I had to invent an injured aunt in real time. Don't ask FML.
6: No way. And he's probably asking, okay, can she breathe? What's happening? Is she on the ground? Oh no, he probably had 100 questions.
0: That sounds stressful.
6: Yeah.
0: I was snooping through my boyfriend's bathroom cabinet and I accidentally knocked his electric toothbrush into the toilet. I panicked, rinsed it off, and put it back. The next morning, he used it. I still haven't told him and I don't think I ever will, FML.
6: I know it's bad, but I think this is something that you don't mention. As long as there wasn't anything in the toilet, I think you're good.
0: Unless there wasn't a big turd in there,
6: you're gross.
0: Right? And lastly, I wore some brand new leggings I was excited about to the gym the other day. Halfway through my workout, a woman who was a little bit older walked up and tapped on my shoulder and scared the living bleep out of me. She said, I just want you to know those are pretty see-through when you bend over. I'd already done 30 minutes of squats directly in front of the mirrored wall. The packed gym was behind me. There's no way she's the only one that noticed. FML.
6: So she was standing in front of the mirror with the gym behind her. But I think most people, yes, that stinks, but this might make you feel a little better. I don't think most people were looking. I think most people are focused on what they're doing at the gym themselves.
0: Every man noticed.
6: You think so?
0: Every man saw that those were see-through.
6: Now, why do you
0: every man there?
6: Well, now she knows she's not going to wear them again.
0: Every man and that one old woman noticed.
6: Stop.
0: That people notice.
6: Can I tell you, I had an FML that it wasn't me, but I was like a part of the FML moment for someone else, and I felt so uncomfortable. So we went out to eat yesterday with Steven's mom, and our server was just over there, and she was taking our order, and now at this point, the server has walked away, but she's like a foot away from the table, and Steven's mom's like, I like your bangs, and she was talking to me. But our server thought she was talking to her, and she said, oh, thank you so much.
0: Oh,
6: and then
0: man.
6: The server realized she wasn't talking to her, and she said, oh, my gosh, that's so embarrassing. And Steven's mom is so sweet. She's like, but you have beautiful bangs, too. And it was just so awkward.
0: No. Did she get a good tip?
6: I don't. Steven's mom paid for it. I assume so.
0: Hopefully, yeah.
7: And here's what's coming up.
0: So it is that pumpkin season. There's, you know, everything pumpkin flavored under the sun is available now. Of all of them, though, they're not created equal, right? There's got to be a gross one in there. What is the nastiest pumpkin flavored thing you've ever tried? That, the TRQ, all on the way.
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6: Here is one of those things I think most of us take for granted until something changes. 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
0: Good point.
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0: Jazz Playhouse, Y94.0, Amy K. We are in that pumpkin spice pumpkin season. Seems like everything's got a pumpkin flavor to it now. But what is the nastiest item you've ever tried? You walked past in the store, or you saw it was on a menu, and I'll try a pumpkin candy bar or whatever it is. What is the nastiest one?
1: So

0: Was it just last year when I had that pumpkin spice Chobani yogurt?
1: You did. You were all excited to try it, too. I remember you bringing that up.
0: It was so gross. I bet you there's a picture somewhere.
1: So you were not all about the pumpkin spice yogurt.
0: It was not good. And which I thought, how hard is it really to make a yummy pumpkin yogurt? They have so many different flavors of yogurt that I thought it would be wonderful.
1: Pumpkin's one of those things, too, where if it isn't hitting right, you're like burping it up all day, getting kind of like refluxy.
0: Look at, you could just see in the picture how gross my face.
1: You look very unhappy in that picture of you and eating yogurt.
0: It was so bad. And I was so disappointed because they have the Chobani flips where there's like little candy pieces you could put in it. And that's my favorite.
1: I'm not at all surprised.
0: Why?
1: Because they're for children.
0: These ones are for adults.
1: Are they?
0: Yes, these ones are for adults. And they have like key lime pie. And then it has like white chocolate chips with like graham cracker and some like lime flavoring thing in there. They're so good. So this one wasn't a flip, but it was still Chobani. And I'm like, the yogurt's not bad itself, so this would be good. Ugh, it was so bad.
1: What is that pumpkin thing you tried? And you're like, this is the worst.
2: Oh, man. I love pumpkin spice, and I will eat just about anything if it's pumpkin flavored. But I tried the pumpkin Peeps. And that's a no-go. No. No Peeps. Only original Peeps. No flavored Peeps. Forget the pumpkin ones.
1: I'm not sure I knew there were pumpkin Peeps, but I'm not sure I'm surprised.
0: I thought she was saying peach. Pumpkin spice flavored peaches. Peeps.
1: The nasty little marshmallows. So do they actually taste kind of pumpkin-y then? That sounds nasty.
0: That sounds so bad. And I feel like normal Peeps are not good either.
1: I'm a fan of the Premier Protein Shakes, and we just a couple weeks ago saw they had a pumpkin one, and I was like, ooh, I'm so excited to try this. You want to talk about burping something all day? All day long, I was all refluxy, and it's like, well, now I feel obligated to finish these, but those aren't tiny boxes either, so I had to drink a whole lot of them.
0: Wait. You had to drink a bunch of protein pumpkin shakes?
1: Yes. They had to get eaten, drank. They weren't good.
0: Oh, that sounds terrible.
1: I started my day with that for like 2 weeks.
0: Ew.
1: Gross.
0: Aren't you so happy fall's here?
1: Not for that. It was nasty.
0: This is gross. Someone said pumpkin spice jerky. My husband found it and he said, you have to try this. I did, and I immediately regretted it. The sweet, salty, smoky pumpkin. My taste buds didn't know what was happening. And someone else said pumpkin spice hummus. I love pumpkin everything. Usually, but pumpkin hummus is where I had to draw the line.
1: It was your pumpkin flavored mistake. You tried it, but it didn't hit. It was no PSL. What was that pumpkin flavored thing you tried? And it was just nasty. 237, it's call or text, voice memo at the Playhouse. That works too. The Weekend Cry for me, 194-713.

0: Playhouse, Y94.0 MK, talking about your pumpkin flavored mistake, the nastiest pumpkin flavored item you've ever tried.
1: Someone said pumpkin spice popcorn. My kids begged me to buy it at Target. It smelled amazing when we opened the bag, but it tasted like a buttery popcorn covered in potpourri. Ugh. Nobody ate more than a handful. And someone else said pumpkin spice marshmallows. I put them in my hot chocolate thinking it would be amazing. Instead, my drink tasted like a melted candle.
0: Every once in a while, though, you try that one where you're like, you know, this really works. There was a, I don't know if they call it pumpkin or pumpkin spice or whatever, but there's a Pop-Tart. And I was like, this is delicious. I felt like I was having just like the most delicious, divine little treat ever. But you got to make sure you heat it up because it is better heated up.
1: A pumpkin spice Pop-Tart?
0: It was nummy.
1: It does sound good. Now I want to try that
0: one. Oh, and it smells so good when it's cooking in your toaster.
1: Your nose, like you can spot out pumpkin spice. Do you remember just last week I put pumpkin spice in my coffee and you're like, oh, what is that pumpkin spice smell? Do you have pumpkin spice lotion?
0: I honestly figured you did.
1: I said it's my coffee.
0: It smells so I just wanted to make sure you didn't have some sort of delicious treat that I was missing out on.
1: Give me some of that.
0: You got one of them toaster strudels over there? Pumpkin flavor mistake.
2: Pumpkin potato chips.
0: Pumpkin potato chips. So they weren't good at all, huh?
2: Disgusting. It was orange flavor, and it supposed to taste like pumpkin. Well, you know what? It did not taste like pumpkin.
0: Here's the thing, though. A lot of these ones people are saying are gross. I would have never expected to be good. Pumpkin popcorn sounds gross. Pumpkin chips sounds gross. Pumpkin, what was the one that she said? Peeps. That sounds gross.
1: Someone said, this is kind of like you. They had a pumpkin spice protein shake. I figured it would taste like a pumpkin pie smoothie. It tasted like liquid drywall with a hint of cinnamon.
0: Yeah, I didn't like it at all. It was not good.
1: Someone said pumpkin spice oatmeal. This one made me mad because it should be good. It tasted terrible. Like it was cinnamon with artificial pumpkin flavor. I couldn't even finish the bowl.
0: You know, as much as I think they were kind of one of the first on the scene, I think they got made fun of a lot. The pumpkin Oreos, or not Oreos, Cheerios are pretty good.
1: You know what I want to try? There is pumpkin spice cinnamon rolls, Pillsbury cinnamon rolls.
0: Yes, please.
1: I want to try them. And I don't know if the icing is pumpkin or if it's just like the bread part, but I got to try those.
0: And I agree. You should bring some to work for everyone. I think that was a great idea.
1: Everyone, you and I.
0: That's really all I meant, I guess.
1: Yeah.
0: To be fair. Got Playhouse family member that is in a bit of a debate in his relationship. He wants you to weigh in after Olivia Rodrigo.

0: song could ever say.
1: It's Playhouse Y94.0 and Amy K 721. Another round of Pick Your Purse at 8:10 this morning.
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1: All right, Steve wanted to bring something to the Playhouse family today. Can you kind of lay out what it is, the debate you wanted to open up from your relationship to everybody?
3: So I wanted to open up a debate that my girlfriend and I are having. We're having a bit of a disagreement about Snapchat. And I've been saying that, you know, we shouldn't be on Snapchat since we're in a relationship. She likes Snapchat because she shares pictures with her friends and family. She's never used it to hook up, to my knowledge, or anything like that. She follows her, follows her YouTubers on it and things like that. But I just think it's kind of like a cesspool for cheating, and I don't think we should be on it. What do you guys think?
1: Got it. All right, 237, it's call, text, voice, memo. Is Snapchat a weird thing to be on once the relationship is serious or no?
2: I think Snapchat is a normal thing to be on. You're just communicating. Usually it's like with friends. I send Snapchats to Steven, because we'll get like the little memories. We just had one of Ziggy, and I sent it to him, and I thought, R.I.P. Ziggy.
1: It's not because you're trying to sell nudes that disappear or send
2: no,
1: nudes?
2: No one is doing that. That's so weird that you're so hung up on Snapchat and you think she's doing something sneaky on it. Snapchat is just not for like single people. That's strange to think.
1: And that's the debate he wants to have. Is that one of those things that's strange to have at some point, or is it just another way of communicating? Is that necessarily sketchy in any way? Is it just for singles and cheaters? I feel like is really the question.
2: No, I think you could be in a relationship and use Snapchat. I'm Snapchatting with friends. I mean, even Steven, he has it, and he's Snapchatting with his friends, and he'll, like, it's not to communicate with, like, the opposite sex and hook up.
1: Are you one of the things that it should disappear after your relationship is serious, or would you never even think about that? Now maybe you are thinking about that. 237, it's in the Playhouse.

0: It's Playhouse 1940 and Amy K. Steve trying to bring a debate from his relationship to the Playhouse family today. What do you make of what he has to say?
1: So I wanted to open up a debate that my girlfriend and I are having. We're having a bit of a disagreement about Snapchat. And I've been saying that, you know, we shouldn't be on Snapchat since we're in a relationship. She likes Snapchat because she, you know, she shares pictures with her friends and family. And, you know, she's never used it to hook up, to my knowledge, or anything like that. She follows her, you know, follows her YouTubers on it and things like that. But I just think it's kind of like a cesspool for cheating, and I don't think we should be on it. What do you guys think?
0: Text Club, not minding the Snapchat, I would say.
2: Someone said she needs to leave him immediately. Huge red flag on being controlling. Someone else said controlling much. It's not Tinder. But someone else said, I agree with this guy 100%. My husband and I stopped using Snapchat. Another person said, first of all, if it makes my partner uncomfortable, it goes. No app or social media platform is worth potentially ruining a relationship or contributing to trust issues. These apps with disappearing pictures and videos only set the tone for bad behavior. Avoid it. Problem solved.
0: Now, he basically thinks Snapchat is a cesspool for the cheating. Does he think it needs to go away since they're in a serious relationship from her phone?
3: Well, I've been here and done this, and I know that Snapchat is an app for cheaters because those messages disappear. There's no way anyone's going to see them again, and that's the only reason people use Snapchat. So whatever it is that you're being told about why she's using it, that's a bunch of garbage. She's using it because the pictures disappear.
2: That is not the only reason people use Snapchat. I use Snapchat to talk to my friends, my sister. I just send her pictures of Brooks. Lots of people use them for the filters. Like, people are not, I don't use it because the pictures disappear. If anything, I wish the pictures didn't disappear because most of the time I have to usually hit save picture because love the pictures.
0: Okay.
2: Someone said, I think that's like saying only single people and cheaters have, or saying only singles and people cheaters have Snapchat is wild. That's like saying married people shouldn't have Instagram because you're just flirting and liking pictures.
0: It'd be by far more concerning if she was like, you guys were fighting about, oh, she wants to have Tinder on her phone to keep all her friends. She wants to keep Hinge and Bumble on here. Like, I don't, Snapchat, there's just so many other things people could use it for. Like, you're just worried about a specific type of conversation, which, frankly, she could have 1,000 different ways.
2: Yeah.
0: Every app, every, you know, texting, call. I mean, there's a million things she could do.
2: Someone said, I used to think Snapchat was a cheating thing. However, now being in a healthy relationship, we both use it for us and our friends. And someone said, I'm 34, married, have Snapchat, mostly use it for my friends. We send pictures instead of texting. My husband knows the password to my phone. I know his. The app isn't the problem.
0: I went through I hate all the stuff on my phone spree a couple months ago. So that was one of the ones I deuced off there. So I haven't had it for a minute, but I never really used it much anyway because I'm old.
2: You don't use Snapchat?
0: No, if you want to talk to me, you can text me or you can call me.
2: Boring.
0: To be fair, I think I was just logged into that because we made a Y94 one. I was just logged into that anyway.
2: Someone said, I actually kind of agree with this guy. I'm not saying everyone on Snapchat is cheating, but if you're in a serious relationship, why do you want your messages to disappear? My ex had Snapchat, and that's exactly how I found out he was talking to another girl.
0: Are you thinking Snapchat's just for the singles and the cheaters?
4: So it totally depends on your relationship. Like, if they're going to cheat, they're going to cheat. I think that if, you know, she needs to have Snapchat to interact with her friends and keep her, like, normal life. It's more like what kind of person you are.
0: Yeah, it'd be one thing if, like, you know that she has done some sketchy stuff on there before. Well, then by all means, I probably shouldn't be there. But if it's just because you've decided this.
2: He said she never has, though. He's like, to my knowledge, you don't think she has. There's no reason not to trust her. Why are you not trusting her?
0: Somebody texted you the comment of like, oh, she's just, you know, he's worried that she's going to use it the way he's used it before. I'm like, oh, okay, there's an interesting theory. How have you used Snapchat there before, Steve?
2: Yeah, is that why you're feeling like that?
0: Hi.
4: Yes, you should definitely quit using Snapchat. You should have quit using Snapchat like a decade ago.
0: So not only do you think it's sketchy, you also think it's just outdated.
4: And the only people using it are doing it for exactly what you shouldn't be using Snapchat for when you're in a relationship with someone.
0: Okay, so there's a few votes coming in that are supporting his end of things.
2: Someone else said, neither of us really got into Snapchat, but you can cheat on any app. The delete button does exist. And someone said, I'm married and Snapchat is how my family communicates. My mom will send snaps of her dog. My sister sends me pictures of my nieces. My husband sends me pictures from work. Apparently, we're all cheaters now.
0: Well, I will say this much, Steve. If you were thinking that this would be some sort of like major push in your favor, it's not really what we got. We got a handful of people that kind of see where you're coming from. But for the most part, people don't think it's unusual that she would be in a relationship with you and still have that on her phone.
2: Yeah, I think it's another one of the social media apps.
0: Mm-hmm. I mean, especially if like you have a bunch of other ones on your phone. Like, trust me, she could have these conversations other places.
2: And you feel like if you're going to be that controlling, then yeah, are you going to make her get rid of all social media? Because that's too much.
0: I love how many people are like, people still use this?
2: Someone said curious about their age. It's like a high school thing. I don't think so.
0: Not too far off here on the Y94 Morning Playhouse around Am I the Jerk with a member of the Playhouse family that some nicety was being pushed her direction, but she didn't want it to the point where she refused to even show up for the kindness. What that is after Teddy swims and pick your purse. Get that about 40 minutes from now.

0: 7:35, Y94, the Playhouse of the Morning. This is Am I the Jerk?
1: Jerk, jerk, jerk, jerk, jerk, jerk, jerk, jerk, jerk, jerk, jerk,
0: for those moments you fear that you could be in the wrong, you could be the turd in the situation, we do Am I the Jerk. Now, I know you love birthdays.
2: I do. I think birthdays, it's the one day a year where you really get the day on you. But not just, I don't like it just because of that, but it's just another year you're alive. So I think that's why it's worth celebrating. It's worth doing something.
0: I have to imagine this will be a hard one for you to relate to, because I think that you can only wish that you were in her situation.
2: Uh-oh.
0: But Cassie, can you kind of lay out why you're fearing you might be the jerk today?
3: Okay, well, I want to know if I'm a jerk or not, because I told my boyfriend of almost 2 years that I hate surprise parties. I don't want to be the focus of one. I don't want to be asked to attend one. And a couple weeks ago for my birthday, he threw me one and I caught wind of it and I proved the point by not showing up. So am I a jerk? Because I already told him, I told him verbatim that if he ever threw me a surprise party, that I would make an example out of him and not show up. You know, it was just like, I don't want to be surprised. I want to know what I'm walking into. I want to dress for the occasion.
0: Okay. Yep. Yep. We got it. So she told him. She told him.
2: The fact that she did warn him, at first I did think she was kind of a jerk, but she warned him. She's like, if you ever do this, I'm not showing up. Your birthday is like the one day where I think you get to be a diva. It's about you. So why would you go and do something you don't want to do?
0: I guess so. But I feel like a lot of times people say, like, oh, I hate surprises. Don't you do anything crazy like a surprise party. And then it happens. They're like, oh, my God, you shouldn't have. And they have the best time ever.
2: Why do people do that? If you really don't want something, say it. If you want something, just say, yes, I would love a surprise party. I've thrown that out there all the time. I want a surprise party.
0: Hasn't that worked for you out of curiosity?
2: It's not worked out. I had one and then I sniffed it out. I found out about it. Now, who I do feel bad for, all the people who showed up to your surprise party.
0: That is so sad. You're like, okay, so I'm going to have you all get together. And it's hard, too. So this guy actually got all these people coordinated. They all show up. They're sitting there waiting for him to walk in with her. At what point do you think they're like, well,
2: when are they getting here?
0: Guess we'll get going.
2: Yeah, I feel bad for the people who showed up. Now, do I think you should have still went? Probably. And then you could have had that conversation with your boyfriend after. Like, I told you, I really don't like surprise parties at all. Like, I don't even want... She said she didn't want to attend other people's. Like, that... What's so bad about surprise parties that you hate them?
0: Clearly doesn't like them very much.
2: So I think you could have still shown up, but then say, let's never do that ever again.
0: Do you think she is the jerk for not showing up to her own surprise party, given the fact that she was very clear she didn't want one, and then she sniffed it out and didn't show?
4: Oh, God, this is so rough, because he had good intentions, but she told him. So at the end of the day, if she told him, she's not. Some people just don't like that. They have anxiety and all that kind of stuff. No, she's not a jerk.
0: Okay, so there's a not a jerk vote for you.
2: Someone said not a jerk. She literally said she did not want one. And then he ignored her very clear boundary and surprised her anyway. I don't blame her for not wanting to participate in something she said she didn't want. And then someone else said, yes, you are the jerk. Yes, she said she didn't want a surprise party, but once she found out, she should have at least shown up. There were people who probably spent money, took time off, bought gifts, decorated. I'd be so embarrassed if I threw a party for someone and they just didn't come.
0: Was she the jerk for not showing up to her own surprise party?
5: Yeah, I think she's a jerk. If you know about the party and that it's happening, a bunch of people are going out of their way for you, you know, just to do something really nice for you, yeah, that makes you a pretty big jerk.
0: I would feel kind of bad if I knew that all, like, you know, close friends and family were literally waiting in a location for me. And then I was just like, man, no, I you might be a little bit
2: you
0: of a jerk.
2: You stood all those other people
0: that
2: up.
0: That does suck.
2: Like,
0: that
2: be
0: does.
2: Mad at the boyfriend, but don't take it out on the other participants of the party.
0: I think had you called and said, okay, so I told him I didn't want this. He threw it anyway. You know, I was nice to everybody. We did the party. And then afterwards, I kind of laid into him a little bit. I've been like, well, I guess to be fair, you did tell him. And I'd be like, not the jerk. I think that you stood up like 20 people or whatever. That sucks.
2: Someone said, I mean, was it really a surprise she ended up finding out? She could have 100% dressed for the occasion, really didn't have an excuse not to show. And I mean, more people are saying, yeah, you are a jerk. Someone said, technically not a surprise since you knew about it. You still should have gone.
0: Or even if after you'd found out, like, oh my God, that's why he keeps trying to get together with me on, you know, Saturday at 9 p.m. Had you said, listen, I know this is happening. I know the time. I know everything. I'm not having this. I'm not going. Okay, that you should have maybe said something then.
2: When you found out about the party, yeah.
0: And then once he knew, you knew how specific it was.
2: Because then all those people were still there.
0: Yeah, it blows. I think you might be the jerk. I'm sorry.
2: That's why I think you still should have shown up. Yes, that stinks, but take it out on the boyfriend after, not all your friends and family.
0: Yes, your birthday's about you, but you kind of screwed over all those people that were trying to support you.
2: Or like you said, when you found out about it, tell him, cancel this. I'm not going to show up.
0: You know, and what you could have done is just reached out to Amy and said, hey, you want a belated surprise party? She'd have been there.
2: I would have worn a wig and pretended to be you.
0: Hi, my name's Kathy.
2: Yes, I love surprise parties.
0: Seemed a lot like Amy from Y94. It's kind of weird.
6: Coming up next.
0: All right, pick your purse about a half hour from now, 8:10 this morning, and this TRQ on the way. Out of the box, a totally random question. And this TRQ. What is the worst thing that parents have to deal with? There's a lot, and a lot of it's wonderful, but what is the worst? It's next.
7: The Playhouse.
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1: Good morning. 194 with the Playhouse in the Morning. Pick your purse at 8:10 this morning. Just yanked to this TRQ moments ago out of the box and totally random questions. The TRQ today, what is the worst thing that parents have to deal with? Obviously, the vast majority of it is phenomenal, but every once in a while there's a thing where it's like, well, that kind of sucks.
2: I feel like there's kind of a long list.
1: Well, do tell, Amy.
2: Well, just lack of sleep. And then they say sleep when the baby sleeps. I did, and I'm still tired. He's sleeping at like 3 hour increments, 2 to 3 hour increments. It's sleep deprivation. I am exhausted. And then also right now, what I'm dealing with is him throwing his food on the floor, throwing everything, but throwing the food on the floor. He will look me in the eyes and I'll say, Brooks, keep it on your tray. He picks it up.
1: Oh no!
2: While looking me in the eyes and drops it and laughs.
1: This is the baby, not Stephen.
2: This is the baby. Brooks is dropping food on the ground, and it could be anything. Like, it might be like olives or broccoli or yogurt, and then he drops his like cups and they shatter all over the floor, and well, not shatter, but like the lid pops off, and then there's milk or water everywhere. He drops everything on the floor. We went out for lunch yesterday to a restaurant, picked up French fries, dropped them on the floor, and he thought it was funny, and he just kept throwing everything on the floor.
1: And then you give this huge reaction, and then he goes, ha-ha, it is funny.
2: I don't give any reaction. I get up, and I pick it up, and I throw it away.
1: Oh, really?
2: And I'll say, Brooks, keep your food on your tray.
1: Hmm. Well, I mean, he'll grow out of it eventually.
2: Yeah, soon.
1: Probably.
2: I hope.
1: Or he'll be like 35 someday and stare at his wife and go,
2: He will not.
3: Drop it all over the floor.
2: He's not going to be doing that.
1: What is that really, really annoying thing that parents have to deal with? The worst thing.
4: They're stinky.
1: Like the kids are stinky?
4: They stink when they're babies, and then they become teenagers. They stink even worse. So they're pretty much smelly.
1: Just stink. The worst thing parents have to deal with, I would actually argue it was just other parents, because there's just groups of people that are very judgy of each other. And like, for some reason, even though all parents should understand each other so well, because you're dealing with a lot of the same stuff, parent on parent judgery is just awful. I don't understand it. Whether that is you do that to friends, to family, on people you see on social media, it's nuts.
2: Do you feel like you got judged a lot, or you just see it happen?
1: I see it more often.
2: That's good, then.
1: I think people are scared of what's going to come out of my mouth if they're too feisty with me sometimes.
2: Someone said cleaning puke out of the carpet and their hair, and I hate I hate yous and I love yous that are within minutes of each other. The emotional roller coaster is too much sometimes.
1: What is that thing that, that annoying thing, the worst thing that parents have to deal with?
5: They get mad when I tell them to do something, and when they don't do it, they look at me and say, it's your fault. You're the one that wanted kids.
1: What?
2: Like they're blaming you?
1: Like your kids are looking at you saying that this is your problem, you wanted me?
2: Yeah.
1: Huh. I'd like to have just seen that. I just want to see the exchange, I think.
2: Someone said bedtime, hands down, I need water, I have to pee, I'm hungry, I forgot to tell you something, just go to sleep already.
1: What is the worst thing parents have to deal with?
6: Sand.
1: Did you say sand?
6: Sand from the sandbox? Sand from the beach. I mean, it gets everywhere. You can't get it out. You're finding it 3 weeks later.
1: I was going to say, you ever find it? And you're like, when were we even near sand?
2: Yeah, why, were we at a beach recently? How long is this from?
1: It's pouring out of a shoe that you feel like is regularly used, but you haven't been to the sand.
2: Steven got an oven mitt yesterday, and he's like, there's something in here. Brooks smushed up like a cracker and shoved it in the oven mitt.
1: Oh, yucky.
2: And he just was like dumping the oven mitt out in the garbage. I'm like, how many crackers did he fit in there? And when did he have this oven mitt?
1: At that moment where you're like, that's where that tube of crackers
2: went. Yeah.
1: What is the worst thing parents have to deal with? 2-3-7. It's called Text Playhouse.
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0: Playhouse 1-840, Amy Kay. And the totally random question today at 237, it's call, text, voice memo, all that works. What is the worst thing parents have to deal with?
1: Someone said, I have boys and peeing on the toilet seat. I'm forever wiping my wet butt. Lift the lid. Someone else said, the rubber chunks from the park ruins all clothes. And someone else said, the mental load. Remembering doctor appointments, school picture day, spirit week, snacks, birthday gifts, permission slips, laundry. Nobody tells you your brain is just this giant calendar now.
0: What is that really, really crummy thing? The worst thing parents have to deal with?
2: Dealing with their language. I have no idea what they're saying sometimes. I look back and I'm wondering if I did the same crap to my parents. I hope not, because some days they sit there and talk to me and I swear I'm in another country.
0: Okay, so maybe is it just some of the like the lingo, like the current slang? You're like, I don't know what that means.
1: You gotta stay hip.
0: Mm-hmm. I feel like you could, can't you just like Google it these days? Like,
1: I think you can Google it.
0: Slang words 2026.
1: But don't use them.
0: No, understanding them is one thing. Trying to weave them into conversation, no.
1: Bad idea.
0: Just roll up with your skateboard to work at that point. So, hey, guys.
1: Someone said when they get hurt and you can't immediately fix it, even if it's something small, hearing your kid cry, knowing you can't magically make them feel better is the worst. It is. It's so sad when they're sick. I wish I could just take your sickness and have it.
0: Oh, how about just like all the weird diseases they come home with from wherever they go?
1: Always being sick, yes.
0: What is the worst thing parents have to deal with?
3: I can tell them one thing, simple, but I swear I have to draw it out every time, 3 or 4 times before they finally get it.
0: Okay, so just having to, you're over-explaining?
1: Someone said kind of similar, the constantly repeating. You have to say put your shoes on 4,000 times and yet nobody has shoes on. And someone said the guilt. You feel guilty when you have to work. You feel guilty when you're at home, but you're distracted. You feel guilty when you give them too much screen time. Guilty if you don't give them screen time. Parenting is basically 24/7 guilt.
0: What is the worst, worst thing that parents have to deal with? What do you got?
4: How much people judge you, like, based on your choices. You know, like, I'm in this group. I have a mommy and me group. And I really like these girls, you know. It's like, if you vary at all outside of kind of like the consensus, the accepted norm of, you know, what your child should eat, what brand to buy, like what time, what bedtime, like, you know, some people like the family bed, they're like, no family bed. You know, it's kind of like, it's like you have to keep up with the Joneses, but in terms of your parenting.
0: Okay. I think that's kind of, we're on the same mindset, just kind of that like parent on parent judgery a little bit.
1: Yeah, just because I think if it works for your family, do it. And don't listen to what other people have to say.
0: Do you ever see somebody post something on social media and you just know if you click on the comments, you're going to see people fighting? Like,
1: yeah.
0: Number one, above all else, and we've talked about this before, a car seat photo. Oh, my gosh. If you post a picture of your kid in a car seat.
1: The chest clip, it's not all the way up. Yes, we all know car seat safety is important. But what do we know? When was that picture taken? Were they getting the child out of the car? Quick snap?
0: Well, and you know what? Safety, yes, I'm all for safety. And if you see something that's just like, oh, my gosh, how do they not know? Okay, by all means. I think the inventor of the car seat could, like, literally, the king of the safety board could post a picture and people would find a reason to be like, meh, meh, meh, meh, meh. People are crazy.
1: That is bad. Someone said, I once told my mom not to stay awake for me to come home. The cops will tell you if I'm dead. I'm worried for when my kids become teens.
0: Yeah.
1: I'm so worried for when Brooks becomes a teenager. People say like your kid is going to act worse than you. And I hope that's not true.
0: Not possible. You're okay.
1: That's what I think. There is no worse than me.
0: Yeah, you're fine. You're okay. Good. If anything, it's going to be like overly the opposite end.
1: Really?
0: We're going to be like, come on, it's okay.
1: Let's have some fun.
0: You can stay out past 5.
1: You don't need to be in bed at 7:30. It's okay.
0: No, I got to get a good night's sleep. Got to study.
1: Someone said public meltdowns. Nothing humbles you faster than your kid laying in Target screaming while strangers just walk past you pretending they don't see you.
0: Was that worst thing parent has to deal with?
5: I would have to say when your son comes up to you and says, Mom, I pooped my pants, and you have to clean up poop.
0: Ah, yes. Nothing like getting your hands nice and dirty in somebody else's poo.
5: Oh, it was like the worst.
0: Yeah.
1: See, that doesn't bother me. I feel like that's just like a normal bodily function. You got to take care of it.
0: Just get used to it. It's one of those things that I would imagine on some level you were expecting. It's yeah. The unexpected things that can get crazy.
1: Someone said the morning rush, getting yourself ready while trying to get them ready, finding their missing socks, making sure they have everything for school, getting them breakfast, hearing mom from 3 different rooms, helping all the different kids.
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0: 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A recap of what happened, and then she has details on why it happened. All of that in a little while here.
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2: So on Friday, last Friday, we spoke with a member of the Playhouse family. Gosh, right around this time, actually. And she's telling us all about something awkward she found in her kid's backpack. Got an update on why it was there. She knows now. She got some answers over the past couple of days. Here's Bieber. We'll talk to her in, I guess, after the Bieber, probably. What do you mean? It's Y94 with the Playhouse.

0: Fargo Moorhead's Playhouse of the Morning, 1940 and Amy Kay. So last week on the show, we heard from Katie, who told us this tale.
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3: This is weird. So my 8-year-old son, getting everything ready, the backpack and everything, and I go in his backpack, it is brand new, and I find an unopened box of condoms.
0: In your kid's backpack?
3: Yeah. I was packing his new backpack for school, and I find an unopened box of condoms. So I don't know where this thing came from, and I'm like, what the heck? I'm like, my kid is 8. He certainly doesn't know about condoms, you know? So I asked my girlfriend, and she's like, she thinks it's my husband messing around, and he had them in there, and he forgot to take them out. So I don't know how to handle this situation. Like, I can't confront my kid, because obviously he knows something about condoms. But do I, like, bring it to my husband? Like, I don't know what to do here.
0: Do you think it's your husband's?
3: I mean, I didn't, but, you know, my girlfriend certainly does. And now it's got me thinking about all these things I've noticed lately, or I don't know if I'm just being paranoid, but, like, I cannot for the life of me figure out where these things came from.
0: But as we went through the conversation, I mean, theories on this were all across the board.
4: I mean, people thought that maybe if she had just bought the backpack, like whilst someone else was shopping, they put those in the backpack and then she purchased the backpack and they had just been floating around in there. I mean, there were all different theories.
0: But to kind of figure out what's going on, we have an update from Katie. Katie, what's going on?
3: Oh my God, I'm so glad you guys are checking back in. Turns out the kids at school played a prank on my kid and they put it in there.
4: So it was other kids at school?
3: I finally hear from the teacher. She fesses up to me that she heard this from the kids, and this almost blew up my marriage. I mean,
0: at least you know now, though, that it was just, you know, kids screwing around. I mean, that's still kind of weird, but
3: can you even? Where do they even find this stuff?
0: Somebody else's nightstand drawer that isn't your husband, at least.
3: Thank God.
0: Right. Well, I'm glad you got answers. I don't think that's necessarily one we'd come up with. I mean, there are some people that maybe thought maybe the. It was the fact that it was a whole box, I think, confused people.
4: Yeah, I mean, I'm assuming the kids that did this prank got it from one of their parents.
0: Probably.
4: Like, how else are they getting this?
0: And will they, you know, can you imagine being the person that, like, the poor teacher that has to call and be like, hey, you missing anything?
4: Oh.
0: Because I have it here on my desk.
4: What do you say? You have to be like, you can just throw those away, right?
0: Oh, I mean, it's a whole box of
4: no!
0: them.
4: No!
0: You know, stuff's
4: how
0: expensive.
4: Embarrassing.
0: Economy, Amy Kay, inflation. Things are expensive. Things are expensive. Cracking open that Playhouse vent line momentarily because Mondays may be a little bit crabby. Those pet peeves, those rages, those aggravations after Dominic Fike, Baby Doll 194.

0: it's easy to be crabby any day, but let's be honest, Monday, you're a little bit more susceptible to being a little bit aggravated. Well, if you have a pet peeve, annoyance, just general gripe, that's why we open up the Y94 Playhouse vent line, an opportunity to just let it out so it's off your chest.
1: I want to vent about just how fast kids grow with clothes. It's like I'm constantly buying more and more new clothes, and then with the seasons changing, we're always buying a whole new set of clothes for this tiny human.
0: Constantly. I mean, there's periods of time where at least it slows down a little bit, and then all of a sudden it's like, wait, where did all those inches come from? All of a sudden, your pants are all capris now.
1: That's it. His pants are getting shorter, but then, so he's in 18 months now, but the 18 months are a little too long, but 12 months seem a little too small. Like, it's this weird in-between, but then we just got all these summer clothes. Well, this weekend, I put all those away. We're getting fall clothes. And I just keep buying more and more and more clothes.
0: Yeah, it stinks, man. I'd like to tell you it gets better, but you got a long ways.
1: I know. And then I don't know, do I sell these clothes? Do we get rid of them? Do I donate them? Do I save them? Because, you know, I would like Brooks to have some siblings.
0: Yeah, oh yeah, and there's a chance you'll be able to repurpose all, if not most.
1: I hope. So we're keeping everything, and we just have totes and totes and totes of this boy's clothes.
0: Are they organized at least? Is like, here's the size in this tote. No, I can already tell from your face it is definitely not organized in the slightest.
1: The best way, so it started organized. Then there was a period of time where things got a little misorganized, and now we're getting back to organized. At one point, I just got so frustrated. I just started, things used to be nice and folded in these totes. That's how it started. Then there was a period of time where I got really frustrated, 9 to 12 months, where I just, things were getting thrown in there, and they were all different sizes. It's just whatever I found in our home was going into these totes.
0: Organized-ish.
1: Yeah, so ish. There's some totes where I'm going to be like, oh, these are the ones where I gave up.
0: This is the one I'm just going to bring and see if somebody will buy it from me.
1: Yeah.
0: Basically what that is. You got yourself a vent line vent today.
2: I got to get this off my chest. You know, now that football's back, can we stop with the double dipping? Like, don't put a chip back in the dip in front of everybody. Like, it's grossing me out. This is stuff you should have learned when you were like 5 years old. Please stop the madness. No more double dipping.
0: Yeah. I've become just like here's my personal cup person, I think. Here's my little cup of salsa. Here's my little cup of queso. I just don't even want to be open to the possibility anymore.
1: Agree. I want to be able to double dip, so I want my own little bowl, or else I'm going to put it on a plate. I love when you go to restaurants and they give you your own little salsa bowl for each person. That is perfect.
0: Well, because it comes from two sides, right? You know, side number one, you're not going to deal with somebody else double dipping. But then, yes, you have the ability to, if you have a giant chip and you want to put it in 2-3 times, you have that. You can make that choice.
1: I also like to really add salt to everything. So I like to salt it up. So, and I know everyone else doesn't like my amount of salt. So that's why I like having my own little bowl.
0: Well, and then nobody will judge you, too, if you do go out of your way to have your own little bowl. Once they see you doing that, they're like, oh, well, she likes to put
1: all
0: this extra salt in there.
1: Yeah.
0: It's not that she doesn't want to eat my saliva.
1: But that, too.
0: Your vent line vent, what do you got today?

0: Hey. It's Fly House, Y94.0, and Amy K in the middle of your vent line, Vince.
1: Someone said, my vent is the weekend goes by so fast, almost as fast as a child grows. And someone else said, whoever's complaining about the double dipping sounds more like a five-year-old to me. It's just food. Get over it. And someone else said, I want to complain to people who call me. And then I'll say like, oh, what'd you need? And they say, oh, nothing. I'm just bored. Well, you called me and now I'm bored too. I was doing something.
0: Your van today?
2: Man, I showed up to the big meeting. I've been, you know, studying and ready for it. And so ready. We went to meet at Panera and everyone's late. I'm the only one there. I was so frustrated. I was like, what? Where is everyone? So I, you know, call up my my boss. I said, what are you doing? The meeting's next week.
0: That does suck.
2: An entire week off? Man, I'm a mess.
0: That does stink. Whoops.
1: But now you have more time to study and get prepared.
0: And look how punctual you were.
1: Yeah.
0: You were there.
1: A whole week early.
0: Ready to rock.
1: Someone said, I want to vent about people who don't say thank you when you hold the door open. I know you saw me. I'm literally standing there holding the door for you while you walked through. At least pop a smile.
0: Your vent today?
3: Can we stop with all of these melodramatic weather reports, please? And also, like, in the 90s, we just called it rain, okay? Every storm that comes through is not life-threatening. Naming every storm that comes through is nuts. You guys need to chill out.
0: Okay, so you're just like seeing weather reports and you're like, really? This is, what is this?
1: I mean, isn't there really bad flooding going on like in the Northeast area?
0: I do think there's some pretty crazy weather other places for sure.
1: I think there's like bad flooding. There was like a shark swimming in a neighborhood because of the floods.
0: Okay, so that's maybe not melodramatic. That's like, you know.
1: I think that's a little serious.
0: Control weather. 237, it's call, text, fly house. You get some sort of vent line, vent and aggravation and annoyance.

0: Hey, it's Playhouse 194 with your vent line, Vince.
1: Someone said, I need a vent about my husband. He's been out of town, got in late last night after I finally got our son to sleep, cleaned the kitchen, picked up the living room, and sat down for the first time all day. He walks in and said, so what are we going to do for dinner? I almost lost it. Figure it out yourself. And someone said, I'm venting about my sister because every time we make plans, she's at least 30 minutes late. Last weekend, she told me she was pulling into the parking lot. I was sitting at the restaurant watching her location, and I could see she was still at home.
0: You got a vent of some kind today? What's your vent line, Vince?
2: Let me tell you, I've been trying to eat healthy and be really good. I got up early and made myself a meal prep of a really good, healthy lunch. And then I started getting ready for work. I came downstairs, and my lunch was gone. My dog ate my healthy lunch. So I have nothing. So, of course, I'm going to have to go eat something unhealthy because I don't have time.
0: At least the dog's eating clean, I guess.
2: Yeah. So my puppy's eating really good.
0: That's positive.
1: Someone's eating good in the house, at least.
0: Had a little bit of a grilled chicken, maybe.
1: Someone said, I'm annoyed with my coworker because she keeps saying, just a heads up, and then gives me something completely that will change my entire day. She said, just a heads up, but that meant I suddenly had three extra things I needed to do before noon.
0: Oh, gosh, that reminds me. Just a heads up.
1: What?
3: Here's what's coming up next. I need that.
0: We'll get you. Hey, not too far if you're in the 194 Morning Playhouse. So there's a new tactic that single people are doing to figure out if it's worth their time to go somewhere to find somebody that they might be interested in. And it's so simple that it's actually genius. What that is in about 5 minutes.
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0: It's Playhouse, Y94.0 and Amy K. So there's a new tactic that single people are using before they waste their time going somewhere. And it might be genius.
1: Why? What are they doing?
0: They are calling ahead and just saying, hey, is there any hot people there right now?
1: They're like calling a bar?
0: Yeah. So they'll call a bar, they'll call a bar restaurant, and they'll just say, hey, you know, my friends and I are thinking about coming out. Can you look around and just tell me, do you think there's any attractive people there right now? And what they're finding is, like, think of the age and demographics of the people that work at these types of places. They're having a lot of success because the bartender or whoever answers the phone, the hostess, will look around and be like, oh, sorry, girls, there's really no guys here right now. Like, they're being honest and, like, they're knowing whether or not they should even go to these places.
1: That is so ridiculous. But at the same time, it's like, have you ever been invited out where there's a group of friends already out and you're like, well, who are you with first? Like, you need a little idea of who's going to be there.
0: It's essentially that same thing, I suppose.
1: But you're calling an actual restaurant, not asking your friend who's there.
0: Well, for a while, you were doing that line of work as, like, a side hustle. If you'd answered the phone, do you think you'd have been pretty good at, like, calling, like, looking around and assessing for people before they came in?
1: Maybe. It depends. Like, are we already slammed and packed? And I'm like, I can't deal with someone like this. I might just be like, no, there's not. Or if it's, like, dead, I might be like, absolutely, get over here now.
0: There's this giant table of single men. Just sitting here.
1: Waiting for you. Stay.

0: It's the Playhouse in the Morning, 1940 and Amy K. So we kicked out another designer handbag just a little while ago, and you could be next.
1: Yeah, get registered to 1940.com. Those new bags were added on Friday, and that was one of those new bags she picked. I believe it was number 27, this white Kate Spade tote. So check out those purses. 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

They say the holy water's watered down, and this town's lost its faith. Our colors will fade eventually, so if our time is running out, day after day, we'll make the mundane a masterpiece. Oh my, my, oh my, my love, I take one look at you, you're taking me out.

0: I'm curious, Amy Kay, have you heard of the granny panty theory?
1: No, what is it? What is the granny panty theory?
0: Well, let's talk about love, shall we? It's the 194 Morning Playhouse. Now, forget flowers, fancy dates, sexy lingerie. The real sign you found true love is supposedly granny panties.
1: What do you mean? Like wearing them, gifting them?
0: You know you found your person once you realize you feel completely comfortable seeing the least impressive version of you. And women, according to a recent study, say they're actually kind of surprised when they kind of look at their life and they go, oh, I must really care about this person because look what I'm willing to wear in front of him.
1: Well, or is it you feel comfortable enough? Like you feel like they're going to love me no matter what, that I could wear these granny panties.
0: You know, early in dating, though, it's the highlight reel, right? You're this the best version of yourself. Once you realize, it's just like, here's me.

0: It's love.
1: It really is. I had to get some granny panties when I was pregnant. And let me tell you, they're so comfortable. I still bust those bad boys out.
0: Now there's no going. Once you go granny panty.
1: What's the rest?
0: Once you go granny, nothing else for your fanny.
1: Kind of like it.
2: Let me tell you.

0: Let us fast forward some years. It's the 194 Morning Playhouse, and your young son is in school.
1: Okay.
0: Would you be okay with his teacher having a side hustle of having an OnlyFans?
1: I don't care. What is it about? She's not teaching the kids about it. I don't care.
0: So there's a substitute teacher in Missouri that's getting some attention because somebody found her OnlyFans account, and now she's been banned from volunteering or even working at the school anymore. They don't want her. And she says this.
2: If teachers were paid better, women wouldn't have to resort to online content creation. It's sex sells. It's funny because I've had this account, this OnlyFans account, for 2+ years. So whoever did find it did some deep dive digging because 2 years later, and now it's being found out. I didn't, however, think that I would be completely stripped away from being at my kid's school.
1: It's not like she's teaching her kids or advertising it to the parents. It doesn't matter what she's doing with her free time. There's her personal life, there's her schoolwork life, and then her other side hustle life. Keep it out of it. She's not telling the kids about it. Like she even said, she had it for 2 years. Someone got a little nosy.
0: Well, and how sad is it that she can't get a job there. She can't do any more substitute teaching. So that's one thing. Her kid goes to that school. So now she's not allowed to help out anymore, just like as a volunteer. Like no PTA
1: no,
0: mom for you.
1: I feel bad. That's not okay.
0: How sad is that?
1: I want to know what parent went and did that dirty work and digged it up and tattled on her.
0: Somebody that's not too happy with their husband right now, probably.

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0: It is the Playhouse, Y94.0 and Amy K. So obviously it is really hard to like find a friend these days as an adult. It's tough.
1: I do think making friends as an adult obviously is more tricky than when you're a kid, because like you're in school, you're surrounded by these people. You can make friends that way. As an adult, it's a little trickier.
0: So I guess in your end of things, have you ever found a new friend in the bathroom before?
1: Like when I've been drunk and I'm in the bathroom, I've made friends with these gals, but I wouldn't say like friends where the friendship continued outside of the bathroom. Like we're friendly in the bathroom.
0: So a survey of 2,000 American women found that 70% of you have had 4 positive interactions within just the past couple of months with complete strangers in public restrooms. People saying that they spend so much time in the bathroom because they're meeting these women they're really connecting with and enjoying the conversation. I think you start saying you want to hang out after this.
1: I think like when you're drunk, you're like friendly and you're chatting with these girls in the bathroom. You might even continue to hang out that night, but I don't think that friendship grows into anything.
0: You want to know the exchanges, the friendships I develop in the restroom?
1: What?
0: Hey.
1: Very friendly.
0: At most.

0: It's Playhouse, Y94.0 and Amy K. And a couple of songs here, the new dating trend that is keeping people in bad, bad relationships. First, though, when it comes to dating apps, you know, people are kind of hit and miss on those lately. They're just not using them as much anymore.
1: People are staying off of them?
0: Yeah, but then the other problem is you go on there and it's like, okay, is this just AI? Is this like a real person? Have you heard of the quiz game that people are having with people in regard to their dating apps these days?
1: No, but why are you quizzing me? Let's calm down a little bit.
0: So apparently dating apps have gotten so flooded with AI written profiles and messages that people are starting to quiz their matches on some of the things on the profile. So, for example, if your profile says, oh, my perfect Sunday is getting lost in a bookstore and grabbing tacos and da-da-da-da-da, your conversation might be like, oh, so tell me about the last book you bought. What bookstore do you go to? What's your favorite kind of taco? What's the best sunset you've ever seen? You mentioned you like sunsets, just to make sure that they wrote these things.
1: You sound so aggressive as you're asking these questions. Why can't you? You're using what the profile is giving you. Now just ask, oh, I saw you like tacos. Where's your favorite place to get tacos? That's normal conversation.
0: So, when's the last place you got a taco from? Day and place. Where were you on the evening of the 23rd, Amy?
1: Show me the credit card statement.
0: So, how often do you have tacos?

0: song could ever say.
1: Hey, it's Playhouse, Y94.0 and Amy K. So these dating trends, supposedly, really it's just people sending goofy phrases to, I think, actions that happen.
2: So, like, it's something that's already... Does it already have a name, or they're just renaming it?
1: I think this is just a renamed concept for a desperate attempt to save a relationship. Have you heard the dating term gluing before?
2: Gluing? No.
1: Now, if you think about it too much, I guess it's kind of gross, but...
2: Oh, no, why?
1: Gluing is when you know a relationship isn't working. Okay. So your last attempt at complete desperation is basically... just to have as much loving with them as possible.
2: Ew, come
1: so
2: on.
1: They feel guilty leaving you. So even if like the rest of the relationship is kind of whatever, if you're being physical enough, it makes them feel weird about the idea of leaving you. You're like, you're glued together.
2: So is this for someone who feels like the other person is going to break up with them?
1: Yeah.
2: So they have that feeling. They're like, oh, I don't want them to break up with me.
1: I can't let this relationship end. There's no way they can break up with me if, like, every day we're getting busy. That's the theory.
2: That's gross. But are you even happy in this relationship?
1: I mean, obviously they don't want it to end.
2: I guess.
1: Like, oh, you can feel guilty breaking up with me because we got busy over and over and over again.
2: I don't like that.
1: The gluing is... Yeah.

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Experts say the answer might be sitting right at your feet. Literally. 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Y94.

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It's No Con. This is 184. As we get into the 1 o'clock hour, we're going to hear from Kieran Burner Boy, Selena Gomez on the way, Taylor Swift this hour, Ray in just a matter of minutes. This is R. Larson now on 184.

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Y94 is not currently requesting tips for our services. 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

0: That's right.
1: This is 194. Taking the headlines, too, when it comes to the VMAs. Last night, Ray performing alongside Songbird, Teddy Swims, and surprisingly, Adam Lambert for the George Michael honorary at the VMAs. Ed Sheeran now on 194.

Taylor Swift, they say, is 194, debuting that new music video for that one last night as well. If you haven't checked it out yet, come up over 194.com with Dakota Johnson and Colin Farrell in that one. Sabrina Carpenter now, 194.

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Like, is 194. Well, maybe a bit of rain making its way to the valley tomorrow when it comes to that forecast. Otherwise, the rest of the week looking to be pretty gorgeous fall week across the valley. Full forecast anytime. 194.com. David.

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Charlie Puth, this is 184. As we get into the 2 o'clock hour, we're going to hear from Hillary Duff, Taylor Swift on the way. Got Somber this hour, Chaperone in minutes, Tame Impala, Jenny. No, on 184.

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1: 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While Dua Lipa embracing the Albanian roots, especially when it came to her cousin's wedding, apparently over the weekend, as she shared some photos, her and her dad performing the dance with the glass on their head. Pretty awesome. 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

Summer. This is 184, taking plenty of the headlines from last night at the VMAs as he was joined alongside Teddy Swims, Ray, and Adam Lambert, making a surprise appearance for the George Michael tribute at the VMAs. Taylor Swift also having a huge night there, debuting her new music video, Taylor Swift Now, on 184.

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1: This is 194. Looked like a fairly busy weekend for the star, as well as her daughter Rocky officially had her first birthday over the weekend. Alex Warren now on 194.
2: They say the holy water's watered down, and this town's lost its faith. 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Oh my, oh my love, I take one look at you, you're taking me out.

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1: This is 194 as we get into the 3 o'clock hour. Gonna hear from Ariana Grande this hour. The Joe Bros on the way. Pink Panthers with Zara Larsson. Teddy Swims and Sheeran. And just a little bit, got Kalani in a matter of minutes. Kicking off the hour with Andre Hobart on the Valley's number one good music station. It's 194.

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1: This is 194. Well, even more shots fired at Ed Sheeran, I guess, even from the UK version of SNL over the weekend. The comedian hosting, taking some shots at Ed, no doubt about it. Ed and Justin.

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That's Maroon 5. 1 out of 4. Just last week as well, finding another song. They landed on the billion views mark on YouTube as Payphone made its way to that billion views mark. Billie Eilish, now on 1 out of 4.

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0: who's next?
1: Selena Gomez, this is 194 as we hop into that 4 o'clock hour. Ellie Goulding on the way. Gracie Abrams, Sabrina Carpenter this hour. Going to hear from Raven Lanae in minutes. Martin Garrix, Ed Sheeran now on 194. Stay.

That's Raven Lanay. This is 194. Kind of a cloudy one today. Could see showers make their way to the valley tomorrow, but then really the rest of the week looking like a beautiful fall week across the valley. You can check out that full forecast anytime at 194.com. Lizzo now on 194.

Dominic Fike. This is 194. It's a way to start the night. Sabrina Carpenter, Madonna, Charlie XCX all taking the stage to open the VMAs last night. Also, Sabrina Carpenter and Madonna bringing home best collaboration on those awards as well. Sabrina Carpenter on 194.

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1: This is 184. I think they're jocking it up. This is the most awkward moment of the VMAs last night. It all happened on the red carpet for Alex Warren, who was walking the carpet, the red carpet, and with his wife when the paparazzi asked for his wife to move out of the way. Essentially, separate from Alex Warren now on 184.

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Mark Malone. This is 184 getting us into that cruise home into the 5 o'clock hour with Ariana Grande. Gonna hear from Gracie Abrams, Olivia Rodrigo, this hour, Harry Styles on the way, Shakira, Burna Boy. Now on 184.

Hi, Trix. This is 194. Well, one of the more notable absentees at the VMAs last night, that'd be Harry Styles, who was nominated for two awards but did not make it to that award show. Harry Styles now on 194.

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1: Olivia Rodrigo, this is 184. And as she kicked off her tour, has a viral dress now making its way around the internet. And it's actually pretty sweet. It's like the dissolving dress. As it got wet, the dress dissolved away into a different dress. You can check it out on those 194 socials at 194 Official Gracie Abrams now on 194. 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
1: This is 184. We had a great weekend all across the valley. When it comes to fun in the fall, 184 has you covered with that 184 Family Fun Pass. 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Justin Bieber now.

at Steady Swifts. This is 194, and hey, I am out of here for the evening. Hope you have a fantastic rest of the night. Joel D making his way into the studio. Do a leap in there on 194.

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That's Joe. End of a beginning on Y94. Making away just past 6 p.m. on a rainy Monday. Rain, go away. Come again another day. It's Nonstop Music on Y94. Hillary Duff.

That's Taylor Swift on Y94. Their brand new one, Patient Zero. Now, last night on the VMAs, how many Easter eggs did she drop in that music video? If you haven't seen it yet, Y94.com. I feel like she's going to be doing Taylor Swift's version of that album coming out soon.

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4: If you're hearing this, my name is Weather O'Donohue. 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They're 10 miles south of Moorhead on Highway 75. 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